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0: Yeah, 94HJY's Metal Zone welcomes Purchase Street Records Halloween Party. 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

94HJY, your home of rock and roll. What is one call you would never want to get after visiting a petting zoo with the family? Well, I think this one would be right up there. We'll talk about it coming up. It's HJY.

0: It's 94 HJY. North Carolina health officials are warning people who may have come into contact with rabid baby goats at a mobile petting zoo. That's not a fun call to receive. The goats from Farm Adventures in Harmony were taken to off-site events across multiple counties between July 28th and August 27th. If you were there, you might want to inspect your children, including events involving children and older adults. Health officials urging anyone who touched the goats to contact their local health department to determine whether they need preventative treatment for rabies or maybe past preventative at this point. Imagine that. You go to a petting zoo with the family. You're driving home and your phone rings. You don't recognize the number. You pick it up and they say, hey, were you just at the mobile petting zoo? I sure was. It was, well, no, those baby goats were rabid. And you're like, I was wondering why my kids are frothing at the mouth in the back seat.
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94 HJY. If you're a teenager or whatever, I know a lot of kids went back to school today. Some went back last week, but for those who went back today, I know Jen's kids did. That night before the last night of summer, I think for all of us kids, was always the night where you just seriously considered, maybe I should just run away. I gotta take a shot. Man, I hated school. We'll talk about that coming up. It's HJY.

0: 94 HJY, The Rolling Stones, Sympathy for the Devil. Speaking of the devil and all things hell, I know pretty much everyone, every kid's back in school as of today, pretty much locally, right? My God, that was the worst feeling in the world when you were a kid and you woke up on that morning of that first day of school and you're like, I have 180 days of this crap ahead of me. Here's how traumatic school was throughout for me, how much I hated it. You know that school is bad if you have PTSD to the point where, like me, at the age of 54, you still sometimes have nightmares about the first day of grammar school or high school. That's how terrible it is.
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94 HJY. So coming up later this hour, U.S. Immigration and Customs Enforcement has officially agreed to buy reportedly nearly $17 million worth of electric shock gloves to help, you know, immigration agents deal with rowdy crowds. I know some, this might spark a fierce debate among listeners right now. I'll tell you this much. When I hear the story about electric shock gloves, the only thing that comes to mind is those sound fun. We'll get into that coming up. It's HJY.

94 HJY, your home of rock and roll. Petty with American Girl, a song that I loved when it first came out. It's, you know, very peppy and upbeat, but then I saw Silence of the Lambs. And if you know what I'm talking about, the beginning of the movie, the young woman who's listening to that and tapping along, things did not go well for her. And I cannot hear that song now without looking over my shoulder for that Buffalo Bill weirdo.

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94 HJY, your home of rock and roll. So yeah, the Doug and Jen Morning Show debuted this morning. Of course, we salute Paul and Al, who left a 36-year legacy as the morning show host. They did retire. So yeah, some lineup changes here at the home of rock and roll, and we'll talk about that a little bit. What's changing? What's staying the same, more importantly? 94 HJY.

94 HJY, your home of rock and roll, gone but not forgotten. We've got a really cool prize that I've cooked up. We're going to do a social media thing. If you heard Paul and Al's final broadcast in the infamous, the famous, the legendary Bindlestiff guy, the guy that complained about their show 30 years ago. They had a nice little reunion. The guy was so awesome. Check out the video on the 94HJY socials. But I have an opportunity for some Paul and Al fans who want maybe a little bit of Paul and Al merch. That's coming up. It's HJY.

0: 94 HJY. Yeah, so as of last Thursday, Paul and Al on the highway of retirement. Their last show was Thursday, but I did track down the famous Bendelstiff guy, the caller that they've played for like 36 years, who ranted and raged about their show and how they were Bendelstiffs from Nowheresville at a one horse radio station, blah, blah, blah. Check out the video. I found that guy. He's like in his 80s now. And what a character that guy was. And he even brought in shirts for Paul and Al that he had made. He had some extras made too. Goofy picture of Paul and Al that said Bendelstiffs forever. It is for Paul and Al fans. My God, it'd be pretty cool to have one of those. I have some extra. I'm going to be doing a contest on social media to award it to the three other best Bendelstiffs in Southern New England. More details on that tomorrow. Have a great night. Tune in to the Doug and Jen show tomorrow morning, the all new morning show, HJY.
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0: 94 HJY, your home of rock and roll double shot Tuesday. That doesn't stop the fact that we got some sports with Jim Shorts.
1: Thanks, Jen.
2: Yes, sports. Isn't she nice?
1: Oh, Jen, I got some good news for that other guy there, Doug.
0: Yeah. Oh, no.
1: Oh, boy. Because I know he didn't stay up late enough to watch the Yankees, but we're going to tell him all about it. 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So the Red Sox came from behind and won over the Mariners 9-8 in 10 innings. I've been down on Trevor Story like everybody else for a long time, but the man came up with a two-run double in the eighth and a walk-off hit in the tenth. You can't argue with that. Wow. Roman Anthony had a big hit as well, a triple, a misplayed fly ball that helped them score a run in the ninth inning. Pretty good stuff. So the Sox win. They come from behind to do it. It looked like it was going to be a loss. The Angels, they're out west. The Yankees are against the Angels.
2: Yeah.
1: And the Angels, 10-1 over your New York Yankees.
2: They want them to feel good about themselves.
1: Tampa Bay lost as well, so the Sox pick up a game on both. ESPN's preseason NFL power ranking, L.A. Rams at the top. Well, Aaron Donald just signed with them again to come back out of retirement. So they're the number one team, according to the preseason prognosticators. The Patriots come in at number six. And Lionel Messi, retiring from Argentina's national team.
0: He's still 39, right?
1: Is he 39?
0: I think so. I think it's time, you know.
1: Yeah,
0: I
1: mean, but he's still going to do the MLS stuff with Inter Miami and stuff like that. But nationally, with his country, he's not going to play. And you know what his quote was? I don't know if you heard him.
0: No.
1: He said, if Paul and Al are retiring, I might as well retire.
2: Why not, right?
0: Yeah. And,
1: so we're going to have a party for him at track 15. Okay. Can we do that?
0: Yeah, I think so. We can probably put something together.
1: I'm sure it's not the first through what.
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0: 94HJY, it's Doug and Jen. We've got Jim Shorts on sports with us. Kevin, I don't know. Do you think he quit? Because he's not there, which I don't understand. He said, listen, you run into any problems early tomorrow, I'll be there. We'll be able to fix it. And I'm like, I'm having a problem.
1: Hey, you gave it a good try. You gave it a full day.
0: A full day. It was a stressful day yesterday.
1: That was bad. Yeah.
0: But it seems like things are... Well, it seems like I don't want to even jinx it right now.
2: Yeah.
0: What do we got?
1: We lost one person. Yeah, it seems like things are going great.
2: By tomorrow, just wait.
0: It'll be just Jen all alone.
2: I've done it before. I'll do it again. All right. So we will have some news coming up. We'll talk about, what Trump is saying about if you don't want data centers in your backyard. Also, we're going to talk about something interesting. Robot dogs are going to be used for. Those things freak me out anyway.
1: Oh, man.
2: And Labor Day weekend coming up this weekend. So we'll talk about what AAA has to say about that. All that coming up in news, and we'll get some sports headlines as well on your home of rock and roll, 94HJY.

0: 94HJY, your home of rock and roll. It's Doug and Jen, Jim Shorts, Kevin. Everybody is here, and we've got the news for you.
1: It's a party.
0: Yeah. I mean, the news isn't a party. Like, this scares the heck out of me, all of it. President Trump claims that communities that do not want AI data centers will end up being, quote, backwards and poor. He posted on Truth Social that communities must let data rain if they want lower taxes and more jobs. Recent polling shows Americans are more opposed to data centers in their neighborhoods, and a Fox News survey found that 7 in 10 Americans are against construction of AI data centers in their area.
1: Well, it seems that they're getting people in areas to pay for the electric bills for the data centers.
0: Yeah, no.
1: Again, we're going to need these data centers, I would imagine, at some point, but I don't know that it's going to maintain many jobs when AI is, you know...
2: Well, they said one of the advantages of it is it does have jobs, but there are no people that there's no extra kids that have to go to school to be on the tax rolls and stuff, like, you know what I mean? Like, there's
1: I don't understand at all what you mean.
2: You know what? I've come to notice that I don't either.
0: Yeah, well, the other thing, too, is it uses up all the water in the communities, and it's like a huge drain on the electric resources, you know, so it's...
1: But it's just like AI is taking jobs in the long run. Like, the construction will give you some jobs for a short term.
0: Get with it, you guys. Like, no. Just...

0: I don't know.
1: AI taking your job, and you can just be a little piggy rolling around in the mud.
0: I've been waiting for the scrap for a full year for the AI to take my job.
2: Well, you guys are always saying why you can't see my video on the Zoom right now. I'm AI right now. There is no image of Kevin. It's just a voice. Hello, everyone. Well,
1: if data centers freak you out, robot dogs aren't going to do much better for you. Apparently, robot dogs are going to be helping out federal immigration agents. Georgia, apparently, is the state at which is the first to adopt this. ICE plans to spend up to $2 million on tactical robots for its unit at Fort Benning. So they're looking for vendor bids starting September 4th for four-legged Boston Dynamics canines, which would climb stairs, open doors, stream live video, allowing agents to clear hazardous buildings and spot hidden threats before entering.
0: Isn't Boston Dynamics the vendor?
1: That you would imagine so.
0: Or can you buy, like, from Boston Dynamics, then make them, like, you know, put on your own additions, like, customize the dogs and then sell them?
3: The only problem with robot dogs is they rust when they pee. So
0: they do.
3: Yeah.
0: I don't think they have heads, do they?
1: No, they don't have heads.
3: They don't?
1: I would love to see how an actual dog interacts with a robot dog. My guess is not well.
0: No, that doesn't end well.
1: No, but if somebody could televise that. And Labor Day weekend, almost here, you guys. Woo-woo!
0: Yeah.
1: Millions of people taken to the roads and skies. AAA looked at booking data and found that this year's top domestic destinations are Seattle, Orlando, Boston, Denver, and New York. So the 95 corridor, we get just pummeled every major holiday. So sorry about that if you have to drive someplace. Maybe just stay home. You know what I mean?
3: And oddly enough, Chip Hatchett on that list as well. Couldn't figure that one out.
1: You know what didn't make the list is Block Island, which on Sunday, Doug and I will be broadcasting from Ballard.
4: Yes.
1: Nice. It did not make the list anyway.
2: Can you bring a robot otter, like a robot dog otter?
1: I could bring my real otter, real dog otter, and then he can shake and show you how he doesn't know how to climb stairs and is unwilling to learn. So
0: just whining and barking at me right now. So robot dog might be preferable.
1: Yeah, that is it. 94HJY. Jim Shorts, what do you get coming up on sports?
3: Well, the Yankees get pounded while the Red Sox win. That's a good day. It really is a good day.
0: It's easier when they're in different places.
3: Except that Alex Bregman had three home runs for the Cubs last night in a Cubby victory. So it's not all good news. But we got sports for you coming up in a little bit.
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0: 94 HJY, your home of rock and roll. It's Doug, it's Jen, it's Jim Shorts, it's Kevin. We're all here. And thankfully, this morning, Jim Shorts was eating something for breakfast that now is drawing a red flag, except for you two other fellas.
1: A red flag? This is a green flag.
0: I can't even believe how many people are on board with what's happening here.
2: Stopped by CVS yesterday. They had Milky Ways in the sheer size for $3.99, which is a heck of a deal. So that's my breakfast this morning.
0: Yeah, we're going to dig in. We're going to dig into this story.
1: Oh, he already has. Shorts has already dug in.

0: 94HJY, it's Doug and Jen, it's Jim Shorts and Kevin, and so I'm sorry. You went and you got a sharing size bag of Milky Ways, and then you said, I know what this is good for, breakfast?
1: Well, I want to make sure you understand, Jen, that it says share on the bag, but I'm not sharing.
2: Right, but what is that like the little ones for Halloween?
1: No, they're only, yeah, the mini bars, okay. But in a pretty decent sized bag. Right. Remember when we were kids, those bags were like $1.99 or something. No, now they're on sale for $3.99.
0: That pricing is never coming back.
3: Yeah, no. But I was going to say, if you're eating full size Milky Ways for breakfast, that's unhealthy. But
1: that's where I draw the line, Kev. You know, you and I know.
3: Yeah,
1: that's too much.
3: Yeah, exactly. All things in moderation.
2: I always think I'm eating these little candy bars. I'm only having a few, and then like I stand up off the couch and I hear all the wrappers hit the floor. Yeah, right. And I'm like, oh my god, how many? I'm a Baby Ruth guy personally, but I will eat a whole bag of those.
3: Yeah,
2: just anytime, day or night.
3: Yep.
1: I had a bad run with Reese's sticks for a while, where I had to check myself in. Yeah. 30-day program.
2: Detox. You can't even walk by them anymore.
0: Oh, at least with Reese's, you've got some peanut butter in there, so maybe there's some protein.
2: I watched you eat a cinnamon roll yesterday, covered in glaze, whatever, and you ate it. It was the size of your head.
0: Yeah.
2: How is that any better?
0: Well, prior to that, I had all sorts of, I had my fiber beverage, and I also had some hot lemon water to move things around.
2: What's working with my nana?
0: What I usually eat.
3: What's the recommended daily serving of nougat? Like, I mean, what is the federal government saying now?
0: Negative 10.
3: Yeah.
2: There is no such thing.
1: Unlimited. Yeah,
2: it's too much nougat. No one's been able to really decipher what nougat is, which is pretty amazing.
1: It's like celery. You lose more weight eating nougat than you do with the actual calories in nougat.
0: I had people shame me for eating breakfast or dinner for breakfast before. I don't think I'm ever going to listen to people who are like, why are you eating meatballs?
2: Now, here's the thing. You would just, if it's inexpensive, like if I said Milky Ways are really cheap.
0: No.
2: Then you would eat them for breakfast.
0: Google, first of all, I am not cheap. I spend my money on people and things. And, I can't eat a candy bar.
2: Sometimes it's nice, and it depends. When you get up early, I think too, it's not the same as I don't know. By this time, you've been up for a couple hours.
3: Yeah,
2: you're like, yeah, what the heck?
1: Good motivator to get you out of bed at 3 a.m. You know,
2: right? I know. Yeah, you know they're on
0: a bag of like Milky Way above your bed, and like, oh, that alarm goes off. I can go grab one.
1: I'm about 18 steps away from the fun size Milky Way bars. Well, let's go.
2: I'd never sleep.
3: Right now, right now, I'm eating just a bag of nougat. I just bought a big bag of nougat. I'm dipping into.
0: So listen, I'm not trying to shame you or anything, but like, is there anything more disgusting that you've had for breakfast than Milky Way, or is this like the peak disgusting?
1: This would be 5 out of 10 on the disgusting scale.
0: Wow.
1: Oh, yeah. It gets a lot worse.
0: Okay. Well, because when I was in college, we would eat like hot dogs for breakfast sometimes because we were too hungover to make it down to the dining hall for.
1: Yeah.
0: But, you know, that was probably the grossest thing I think I've ever had for breakfast until I heard Milky Ways.
3: So, right. And that's when you were in high school. We're full grown adults. We should not be eating
0: college,
3: like this.
0: College.
3: I'm sorry. Yeah. but I'm 54, you know, we shouldn't be eating Snickers right now, but I am.
0: Yeah. So you're eating a Snickers now?
3: Hey, well. Oh,
0: you know what? This show's going to fall apart.
3: Full disclosure, yes.
1: Even us Milky Way eaters, we scoff at the Snickers eaters. That's
3: hey, it really satisfies. It satisfies.
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0: 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It's Doug and Jen, and there's a list on Reddit of the most disturbing things or alarming things women have seen the first time they went to a guy's apartment. And the list, there's some top five that I think are pretty disturbing, okay. Although I think we have a winner, and we'll talk to Kevin about that. surely. No, a mattress that looked like a health hazard. You've seen those.
1: Oh, yeah.
2: Disgusting.
1: The stain.
0: I told you, my sheets looked like the Shroud of Turin when I was in my 20s.
2: So disgusting.
0: I was like, what do you mean? You'd have to wash sheets?
2: How did you not know this? Because your mom did it for you until you moved out of the house?
0: I guess she was doing it. They were clean. Well, I didn't have the Shroud of Turin when I lived at home. I did. And then I realized.
2: Mom cleaned your sheets.
0: I like them to be kind of almost shiny feeling.
2: That's disgusting. That means they're covered with oiled sweat and flesh.
0: Somebody walked in and said there was a used tampon on the floor.
1: Oh, that's
0: of the guy's apartment.
1: Oh,
0: I don't have many questions.
1: Yeah, exactly.
0: About that.
1: Bit of a red flag.
0: There was a roommate and just one bed in the whole apartment.
2: Yeah. I've seen that situation. I'm like, where's the other person sleeping?
0: You have?
2: Yeah.
0: Where were they sleeping?
2: The question was not answered.
0: Oh, then you know where they were sleeping. Yeah. All right. A giant photo of the woman on the wall when she walks in.
1: Oh, yeah. Run. Run.
0: I see that. And a home that was just overrun by animals. When they say animals, I'm thinking not cats.
2: Right.
0: And not dogs.
2: Maybe
0: ferrets.
1: Yeah. Not so much domestic. Yeah.
0: Or yeah, not your normal run-of-the-mill stuff. Now, Kevin's wife,
1: Jenny.
0: Wife.
1: Yeah. Well, yeah, when we were dating, she came, the first time she came to my place, and I didn't even think this, you know, that's the problem, is the guy doesn't think that it would startle a woman, but I have...
0: Oh, wait, let's pause for just 1 second. How old were you?
1: So I was probably 28. I was 28 years old.
0: Pushing 30.
1: I'd been an adult for a while. I'm a huge fan of the movie Braveheart, and I had the William Wallace, the authentic Scottish claymore sword, hanging on my wall. Next to that, I had a poem, a plaque that was really nice. It was about a poem about William Wallace. Uh-huh. And she didn't say a whole lot about it. And she married me.
2: She didn't say anything about a sword on the wall.
1: Well, no, I mean, she noticed it and she said, wow, that's, you like Braveheart, huh? I'm like, yeah, I really
2: she
1: like.
2: She is the Braveheart.
0: Was your face half blue?
1: No, it wasn't. But it's like, so she didn't say much. Then we got married. She moved into the condo. The very first thing she did when I put her down after going across the threshold was take the William Wallace sword and the plaque off the wall. But I said, you ain't getting the kilt. I'm keeping the kilt on.
0: Do you still have the sword?
1: I do, but now it's in the basement, and I just added an Indiana Jones fedora and bullwhip and an Inigo Montoya sword, and the divorce papers are on the way, I think.
0: I can imagine. The first time you made sweet love, did you scream freedom at the top of your lungs?
1: Yeah, I did.
0: When you wrap things up. Jenny, you obviously were dating fellas, and you would go to their apartment for the first time at one point or another, I would guess.
2: Yeah.
0: Any weird stuff you can think of?
2: I would say immediately the first thing that came to my mind was that brownish red tint to the tub in their bathroom.
1: Yeah, right.
0: It doesn't drain fast.
2: Do you guys know how to clean anything? There was that. Yeah, there was the guy that was living in a place that had just one bed, and there was a roommate there. Yeah, I was like, I don't understand what's happening here.
0: When you're not here.
2: But I was like, I don't know what's worse, that or that the other person was sleeping on the couch, maybe.
3: Maybe.
0: That's better.
2: But also, like, that's your bed, and everybody that comes into this apartment, because it was like a party spot, is sitting, and then you're, like, I don't know, sleeping?
0: It's a very strange thing. I know that when I brought people home, at one point I had an apartment, and I had a big bedroom, and I had a Kathy Ireland banner for Killian's Red Beer that I had gotten from a St. Patrick's Day event on one wall. And I had comforters like nailed over the windows. So it was piss black in the room.
1: But no.
0: I bartended. So I had to sleep in the morning. Like I would get home at 3 or 4 in the morning. And so I needed it dark. But I can imagine that being, you know, like you get a sense that you might not be safe if you want.
1: But no medieval weapons on the wall. You're a keeper.
0: That's true.
2: I did walk into a place that had a no dining room to speak of. I mean, they had a living room because they had a big screen TV, but the dining room was just one giant beer pong table. And I was like, huh.
0: Okay. And then he proposed and you said yes?
2: That's correct.
3: The most talked about music festival on the planet is coming back to the most talked about music festival on the planet is coming back to Las Vegas.
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0: 94 HJY. It's Doug and Jen, and we've got Kevin and, of course, Jim Shorts here with us. And we're going to talk about something that I think a lot have just recently wrapped up. The Washington County Fair just came through.
1: Yep.
0: The fairs are all over the place.
1: The seafood festival.
0: Yeah, I don't tend to go to carnivals just in general. I find them off-putting. But
1: Big E's coming up.
0: Is
2: that
0: one? That's out in West
2: Virginia. Yeah, yes. That's huge, yeah.
1: Yeah, that's a huge one.
0: That's where Captain Cream Pie comes, right? Makes everybody eat his cream pies. That weird guy.
1: Yeah, Captain Cream
0: Pie. I hate that word. You know, how did we destroy something that was so delicious? But the term cream pie, don't Google it, especially on a work computer. We'll talk about carnivals coming up next.

0: 94HJY, it's Doug and Jen, and we were talking about carnivals just in general when they come through town. They've been around all summer. You got the Big E coming up, I guess,
1: soon. The East States Exposition.
0: It is a huge event, and we were talking off-air because there's a, what is it, the Minnesota State Fair or something?
1: Yes.
0: Has got the... I think it's the oldest tilt-a-whirl in existence.
1: It's 100 years old. So that was this year's big thing, is like, come celebrate the 100th anniversary
0: being thrown
1: of the tilt-a-whirl.
0: From the tilt-a-whirl.
1: Not just any tilt-a-whirl, the tilt-a-whirl. It's the same one. This particular piece of machinery is 100 years old.
2: Oh, my God.
1: Yeah.
2: No, I ain't getting on that.
0: The tilt-a-whirl is a weird thing. All of those rides are strange because they are... like they fold up onto a truck.
2: Yes.
0: They come, they set them up really quickly.
2: Yeah. There's and all often, the bolts are not tightened. You know that for sure.
0: And, you know, they're a little rusty.
2: Yeah.
0: And of course, the guy operating it often is a little bit.
2: And when they're done, there are pieces on the side leaning against a rail somewhere, like important looking gears and whatnot.
1: Yes, I don't know why you guys are all freaked out about this. Do you think that the big ones that are in place are any better? I mean, those ones shake. They're probably more...
2: Yeah, but when you transport them on the highway and they're bouncing around, bolts kind of loosen just a little bit. And
1: yeah, they got to retighten all that stuff once they get there. They know that.
2: Do they? I mean, they know it, but do they do it?
0: I don't know. And I've been on... What's the one where... Is it the Gravitron or something where it spins around so fast that you're stuck to the wall? And
1: yes. Always have that one at the
2: They drop the floor out.
0: It drops out.
1: Yes.
0: And I'm like...
1: Try to go sideways.
0: Yeah. If this thing slows down even a little, yeah, I'm going to go...
2: Centrifugal force only works to a certain speed. But
0: engine with the gears. I don't know. It makes me a little anxious.
2: I'm a little biased in a bad way because I took my girlfriend back when I lived in New Jersey... in my 20s to one of those things. And it was a ride that went like up and down and round. And my girlfriend was like 4'11". And while we're on it, I hear her and I think she's squealing with delight. But what she's really saying is, Kevin, I'm falling. So we had these little like shoulder things that were supposed to hold us in, but she was slipping out of the ride. And I literally was holding onto her shirt. Like, I'm like, this is going to end like the beginning of the movie Cliffhanger with Sylvester Stallone. I'm like, I'm sorry, Angie. And just have to let her go. Like,
0: don't you have to be taller than the clown?
2: Yeah, but maybe that's what it was. Tall? Yeah, she was like five. They probably thought she was like my little daughter or whatever. And they thought, oh, yeah. Dad, way, she has dad's permission to get on.
1: All those rides are like 4'11 anyway. Like, yeah. You must be 4'11 to ride.
2: Yeah, no, so she was right. She was probably a half inch under and she was sliding out and she looked horrified. So every time I see one of those, I'm like, I ain't doing that again.
0: Now, here's a question. While you were holding onto her shirt and she was squealing in what you thought was delight.
2: Yeah.
0: It makes me a little bit nervous. I don't... Were you laughing hysterically?
2: I was squelching a laughter, but I was also... I was yelling to the guy to stop the ride, but I'm
0: stop
2: like...
0: The ride.
2: But I'm trying to explain, you got to stop it slowly, because if you just hit the brakes, man, she's going to fly away.
0: It's an interesting thing, because I know people who are nervous on rides just in general, and I went to Six Flags with Scarpetti once when they opened the big, giant swing ride that goes super high in this.
2: Right.
0: It's like the yo-yo from...
2: I was just there, yep.
0: Yeah, from Rocky Point, but... Yeah, I don't know. It's as high as a skyscraper.
1: Yeah.
0: And Scarpetti does not like those kind of rides. And it is when you're out on those chains, on those swings.
2: Yes.
0: If something snapped, you'd go, I don't know, like a quarter mile in the air.
1: All the way to Springfield.
0: Before you smash into the ground. And he was so scared, and I almost wet my pants.
2: Yeah.
0: I was laughing so hard. Why is that funny?
2: Well, you know, I was laughing then. But years later, I just want to say, rest in peace, Angie. It was nice knowing you.
0: I don't know.
2: No, I didn't lose her. But
0: no, you didn't lose her.
2: No.
0: Did she break up?
2: I saved her. I was a hero. I was a hero.
1: How much longer did the relationship
2: Not much last? Longer. No, not much longer. She wanted a strong man.
1: Oh.
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0: Nice. 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

0: 94HJY, your home of rock and roll. It's Doug and Jen. We got Jim Shorts and Kevin, and we got, well, some news coming your way in just a little bit. We'll talk about what happens if you don't want data centers in your area. What is it, NIMBYs? Not in my backyard.
1: That's always, we love the idea of it, just not here.
0: Yeah, robot dogs also making an appearance. And finally, Labor Day, something to look forward to this weekend. We'll talk about what AAA has to say, as well as getting a look at some sports headlines coming up next.

0: 94HJY, your home of rock and roll. We got some news for you. President Trump claims communities that don't want AI data centers will, quote, end up being backwards and poor. He posted on Truth Social that communities must let data reign if they want lower taxes and more jobs. Although, of course, those data centers are powering AI, which are going to take away our jobs.
1: So. There was someone, it was one of the guys who runs these data centers, and he was talking about how the public must pay for the electricity. They have to. This is so important to us because the fear is China obviously doesn't care what anybody in China says about where they want a data center, so they just put them anywhere they want.
0: Yeah.
1: And they'll surpass us in that technology, which could be problematic. So I understand all of that, but I still don't understand how we get on the hook for paying the electric bill for billion-dollar companies.
0: Exactly. They're billion-dollar companies. You cover it. That's got nothing to do with us. A new Fox survey, by the way, did find out that 7 in 10 Americans are against construction of AI data centers in their area. That's the NIMBYs, not in my backyard, people.
1: We're all a little of that.
0: Yeah. I don't want it in my backyard. China's burying them in the ocean, which, you know, I'm sure that's great for ocean temperatures.
1: Exactly.
2: And I had no idea robots were so thirsty. The water needed is just insane.
0: Yeah, it's and that's another concern with building these data centers is that they're going to use up all the areas, you know, like in my town in North Kingstown, we have an aquifer. We don't want them here because there's only so much water, you know what I mean? But anyway.
1: They're already telling me I can't water my lawn.
0: That's right. Imagine
1: like 2 days a week they got some nerve.
0: Well, unless you're a business or a golf course, and then you get a pass, apparently. Robotic dogs could soon be helping federal immigration agents in Georgia. DHS records show ICE plans to spend up to $2 million on tactical robots for its unit at Fort Benning. Essentially, these robot dogs that are going to be coming from Boston Dynamics, they can climb stairs, open doors, stream live video, and that allows agents to clear hazardous buildings and spot hidden threats before entering. So, that should be... There's nothing horrifying about robot dogs running around.
1: they are freaky.
2: They don't have faces or heads.
1: Yeah. They don't have heads, and it's unfortunate because there was a great robot dog on an episode of Tom and Jerry when I was a kid.
2: But it's like, you know,
1: that's what I want them to look like.
2: Yeah, but I mean, if you had a cute face, if you're getting attacked by one, it would be hard to not be like, oh, look at you, you know?
1: I would definitely just be duct taping a stuffed animal head onto it freak people out.
0: That's exactly what they should be doing. People would be more likely to go up to the robot dog and then actually be taken in.
1: Fur on it, you know, you can do this.
3: Yeah. Floppy ears.
0: Labor Day weekend, guys, is almost here, and it's going to see millions of people take to the roads and skies. AAA, of course, always the expert on this. They looked at booking data and found that this year's top domestic destinations, Seattle, Orlando, Boston, Denver, and New York. So, yes, if you're traveling the 95 corridor, just plan to be stuck a lot.
1: Yeah. Well, we'll be on Block Island.
0: That's right.
1: On Sunday.
0: Not listed as one of the most popular destinations, but certainly the coolest place you could be on Sunday for sure.
1: Yeah, we'll be at Ballard, so come say hello.
0: Yes.
2: And I'll be at Pick and Pull in Johnston on Sunday, by the way, for 94HJY. We're doing a little event there as well. So, I mean, you can take your pick, Block Island or Pick and Pull, or both.
3: Or you can come with me to Philly for the URI football game against Temple.
2: See?
3: The Northeast Corridor shouldn't be crowded on
1: It'll
3: Friday.
1: Take 17 hours to get there.
2: Talk about a full weekend for it. Yeah, hit all three of those things.
0: Yeah, listen, fellas, we also got some sports coming up, right?
1: Yeah, right
0: sports.
3: We sure do. Sports is, to get the Red Sox with a come-from-behind win, and the Yankees got hammered, and I mean hammered, by the Angels.
1: You get too much enjoyment out of that.
3: That's a good day right there. Jim Schwartz, 94HJY.
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0: 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It's Doug and Jen. It's Jim Shorts. It's Kevin. And you guys, there's a term out there called job hugging.
1: I think we're all familiar with it, even if we didn't know it.
0: So if you're working a job and you're like, I could do without this job, but I don't feel like doing anything, then this applies to you. We'll talk about it coming up next.

0: 94 HJY, your home of rock and roll. It's Doug and Jen. We have been working here, guys. We got Jim Shorts and Kevin for a long time. Shorts,
1: yeah.
0: How long you been at 94?
2: 41 HJY? Years.
0: Jen.
2: 41.
3: A 22.
1: 23 okay. For me, yes.
0: All right.
1: How about you, Dougie?
0: I've been here on and off for 33 or something like that, but I did escape a couple of times. Once, not by choice.
2: Well, you tracked them down, though.
0: I was told to leave,
3: yeah.
0: Which
3: yeah,
0: happens.
3: We dragged your butt back
0: yeah.
3: here.
0: I will say the best thing that ever happened to me was getting laid off because I stopped being anxious about being fired. You know,
1: it's yeah.
0: like you figure it out. You do whatever you got to do. But it is a scary thing. So people are job hugging, which is hating where they are.
3: Yep.
0: Not wanting to remain, but being too afraid to look elsewhere.
3: Yes. Job hugging. 75% of workers staying put through 2027.
0: I think this year it probably makes sense not to leave of your own accord. It doesn't seem like there are a lot of jobs
1: yeah.
0: know, out there.
1: No, I'm job clinging for dear life, basically. Like, I'm not just hugging. Like, I got to ride this out for another 13 years.
0: I think it's very difficult because, you know, this is a great job overall. Being
1: yeah.
0: on the air is fun. What we get to do and hang out and be with friends is terrific. But I have friends that have jobs they've had for a long time that are really, like, when they talk about what they do.
1: Oh, my God, yeah.
0: It hurts my soul to think about it. Like, I had the one guy that had to hit a button on his phone when he went to the bathroom so his manager knew how long he was away from his desk.
3: It's insane. Wow.
0: Which is a nightmare. But my friend, my best friend, Jed, I grew up with, and our goal was really to grow old together in misery working. And then he texted me. He's like, I yelled at my boss in a meeting, and then he emailed me and said, I'd like to have a conversation about expectations. And my friend responded with a resignation letter.
1: That's awesome.
0: And he retired. He just said, I'm done, you know? And I was like, oh my God.
1: Well, you know,
0: like, I felt like, oh, I would love that. Like, that is my dream to be able to do.
1: Yeah.
2: I was like, you can do that?
0: Yeah. Well, I mean, I can't retire. God knows that. I'd be in big trouble if I wasn't working. But if you have the means, it seems like it would be worthwhile if you're unhappy.
1: Yeah, well, I was unhappy trying to do a sales job, and I needed it, and I was terrible at it. I was so bad at it. They used to record our sales calls, right? After when they fired me, my buddy there said about a year later, he's like, they still use your calls as to how not to sell.
0: What were you selling?
1: It was advertisements for this thing called the Employment Journal. We would call like a company and say, hey, if you're looking, if you want to help wanted ad, like, you know, like a Burger King or whoever, they'd put a big ad in Now Hiring. And we had 2 weeks to make one sale.
3: Oh,
1: and
3: no.
1: I didn't make, and I called my friend. I said, can you pretend to be a business and just place an ad and I'll reimburse you just to save my job? And of course, he didn't do it and I got fired. But
0: I've held on to jobs that I was unhappy in just because I wasn't sure what the next step
1: yeah.
0: would be. Try to leave one and go to another as opposed to leave one and then look for another. That's always stressful.
1: And then, you know, when I'm fired from here, they'll use all of my shows telling people how not to do radio.
3: Yeah.
0: That's why you're really still here because of that. Since you started doing 7 to Midnight, they said we need another year.
1: A little more data, yeah.
0: And then we can really build our training program around
2: be just another webinar the rest of us have to take.
0: I love that.
2: The Mulhern webinar.
0: Yeah, do not be like Mulhern.
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0: 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Doug and Jen with Jim Sports on shorts. Jim Sports in shorts. Jim Shorts on Thanks. Sports. There we
1: Thanks,
0: go.
1: Pal Murray, Doug.
0: That's all right. 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
1: 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Sox are down 8-5, seventh inning. They get a couple in the eighth, one more in the ninth, another one in the tenth. They win 9-8 and 10 over the Mariners. That's the kind of win you got to get down the stretch. Trevor Story, two-run double in the eighth and a walk-off hit in the tenth inning. Who did I miss on this guy, man? Yeah, I did not want him back at all, but he has had a couple of good nights. Roman Anthony, too, big triple to lead off the ninth inning, scored a run that tied the game and allowed them to win in the 10th inning. It's kind of a misplayed ball by the center fielder, but he ended up at third, and there was no error, so they give him a triple. Aroldis Chapman gets the win, scoreless in the 10th. Peyton Tolley got the start, pitched well for a while, got in a little bit of trouble, but Red Sox on the right side of that score. Mets beat Tampa Bay 3-2, and the Angels over the Yankees 10-1.
0: Oh,
1: final score. Alex Bregman, three home runs for the Cubbies in a 7-3 win over the Milwaukee Brewers, one of the best teams in Major League Baseball. Lionel Messi calling it quits with Argentina. He's going to stay in the MLS, though, for a while. And URI football Rams, number 6 in the country in the latest poll coming out yesterday. They beat Merrimack over the weekend, Friday night. I do the games for them with my good friend Terry Lynch. And it's a small press box at Merrimack. So we got there, and the guy said, yeah, you're on the roof. We had to broadcast the game.
0: We had talked about it. You had to climb a ladder?
1: Yeah, there was a ladder that you had to climb up to the roof.
2: Is there, like, a cover over you at all, like a tent or anything?
1: No, no cover whatsoever, no. It didn't rain, which was nice. But do I strike you as a ladder guy at this stage? I wasn't a ladder guy when I was 20.
3: Yeah,
1: I don't think I've ever been up a ladder before.
3: I mean,
1: Friday night at Merrimack.
3: I mean, even if your apartment was in flames, you wouldn't even go down the fire escape.
1: Yeah, like, I would say, you know what? This is where it ends.
0: I just throw myself out the window.
1: It was a good life, you know.
0: You made it, and that's good. So you accomplished a big thing.
1: Yeah, I just got down about an hour ago.
2: We're so proud of you.
1: Going up's a lot easier than going down on those ladders. You get a little downward momentum, and it is it's a thrill ride.
2: Are you going to catch a sniffle the next time they say, hey, we're going to Merrimack? Be like, I'm not feeling so good.
1: No more at Merrimack. No more. 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
1: That's WIN.

0: Yeah, there's some top five that I think are pretty disturbing. Okay. Although I think we have a winner, and we'll talk to Kevin about that shortly. No, a mattress that looked like a health hazard. You've seen those.
1: Oh, yeah.
2: Disgusting. The stain.
0: I told you my my sheets looked like the Shroud of Turin when I was in my 20s.
2: So disgusting.
0: I was like, what do you mean? You'd have to wash sheets?
2: How did you not know this? Because your mom did it for you until you moved out of the house?
0: I guess she was doing it. They were clean. Well, I didn't have the Shroud of Turin when I lived at home. I did. And then I realized.
2: Mom cleaned your sheets.
0: I like them to be kind of almost shiny feeling.
2: That's disgusting. That means they're covered with oiled sweat and flesh.
0: Somebody walked in and said there was a used tampon on the floor.
1: Oh, that's
0: of the guy's apartment.
1: Oh,
0: I would have many questions about that.
1: Bit of a red flag.
0: There was a roommate and just one bed in the whole apartment.
2: Yeah. I've seen that situation. I'm like, where's the other person sleeping?
0: You have?
2: Yeah.
0: Where were they sleeping?
2: The question was not answered.
0: Oh, then you know where they were sleeping. Yeah. All right. A giant photo of the woman on the wall when she walks in.
1: Oh, yeah. Run. Run.
0: I see that. And a home that was just overrun by animals. When they say animals, I'm thinking not cats.
2: Right.
0: And not dogs.
2: Maybe
0: ferrets.
1: Yeah. Not so much domestic. Yeah.
0: Or yeah, not your normal run-of-the-mill stuff. Now, Kevin's wife,
1: Jenny.
0: Wife.
1: Yeah. Well, yeah. When we were dating, she came, the first time she came to my place, and I didn't even think this, you know, that's the problem, is the guy doesn't think that it would startle a woman. But I have...
0: Wait, let's pause for just 1 second. How old were you?
1: So I was probably 28. I was 28 years old.
0: Pushing 30.
1: I'd been an adult for a while. I'm a huge fan of the movie Braveheart, and I had the William Wallace, the authentic Scottish claymore sword, hanging on my wall. Next to that, I had a poem, a plaque that was really nice. It was about a poem about William Wallace. Uh-huh. And she didn't say a whole lot about it. And she married me.
2: She didn't say anything about a sword on the wall.
1: Well, no, I mean, she noticed it and she said, wow, that's, you like Braveheart, huh? I'm like, yeah, I really
2: she
1: like.
2: She is the Braveheart.
0: Was your face half blue?
1: No, it wasn't. But it's like, so she didn't say much. Then we got married. She moved into the condo. The very first thing she did when I put her down after going across the threshold was take the William Wallace sword and the plaque off the wall. But I said, you ain't getting the kilt. I'm keeping the kilt on.
0: Do you still have the sword?
1: I do, but now it's in the basement, and I just added an Indiana Jones fedora and bullwhip and an Inigo Montoya sword, and the divorce papers are on the way, I think.
0: I can imagine. The first time you made sweet love, did you scream freedom at the top of your lungs?
1: Yeah, I did.
0: When you wrap things up. Jenny, you obviously were dating fellas, and you would go to their apartment for the first time at one point or another, I would guess.
2: Yeah.
0: Any weird stuff you can think of?
2: I would say immediately the first thing that came to my mind was that brownish red tint to the tub in their bathroom.
1: Yeah,
0: right. It doesn't drain fast.
2: Do you guys know how to clean anything? There was that. Yeah, there was the guy that was living in a place that had just one bed, and there was a roommate there. Yeah, I was like, I don't understand what's happening here.
0: Spoon when you're not here.
2: But I was like, I don't know what's worse, that or that the other person was sleeping on the couch, maybe.
3: Maybe.
0: That's better.
2: But also, like, that's your bed, and everybody that comes into this apartment, because it was like a party spot, is sitting, and then you're, like, I don't know, sleeping?
0: It's a very strange thing. I know that when I brought people home, at one point I had an apartment, and I had a big bedroom, and I had a Kathy Ireland banner for Killian's Red Beer that I had gotten from a St. Patrick's Day event on one wall, and I had comforters, like, nailed over the windows. So it was pitch black in the room.
1: But no
0: bartended. So I had to sleep in the morning. Like, I would get home at 3 or 4 in the morning. And so I needed it dark. But I can imagine that being, you know, like, you get a sense that you might not be safe if you
1: want. But no medieval weapons on the wall. You're a keeper.
0: That's true.
2: I did walk into a place that had a no dining room to speak of. I mean, they had a living room because they had a big screen TV, but the dining room was just one giant beer pong table. And I was like, huh.
0: And then he proposed and you said yes?
2: That's correct.

0: 94HJY, your home of rock and roll. It's Doug and Jen, and we are joined by Jim Shorts and Kevin. And you guys, it's Labor Day weekend this weekend, so we're going to Block Island on Sunday.
1: Yeah, we'll be at Ballard's. Is this the third one of the summer?
0: This is our third, and I believe final of the season.
1: Yeah, it's always a blast. We've gotten some great days when we've been out there, and boy, are those mudslides good.
0: The drinks are amazing. The food is awesome. We actually had a company outing there, what was it, last month in August? So good. The food was great. But
1: they have a 50-ounce mudslide, and I think I'm going to get it. It comes in like a big Sunday bowl, like the biggest Sunday you'd be able to get back in the day at an ice cream place.
0: The size of your abdomen.
1: And you can get it with the top shelf booze, as I will. Because we have a gift card from work. So I'm just going to
0: allowed to pick a lunch item. Apparently, Doug is going to have
1: that's
0: a liquid.
1: Funny. Yeah. Yeah, a mudslide, that'll fill you up.
0: But it's great. And we had a lot of folks from the HJY family there the last time we were there. So that was really nice. But yeah, come on by. We'll have some great prizes for you. We'll be doing giveaways. They've got live music that kicks off at 2 o'clock. We'll be there at 10. So get up early. Get on the first boat and hit up Ballard's with us on Sunday.

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1: I was fortunate at a young age to start playing the drums, and I started when I was 7. I think at that age, it really wasn't anything other than I just wanted to hit things around the house, and I listened to my brothers and sisters' records. There was a lot of great music, and that just sort of seeped into my little young pores as a little kid, and I was fortunate to find what I loved to do at an early age. I was very passionate about it. I always have been, and it's never dimmed at all. If anything, only gotten brighter.
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0: It's Doug and Jen with Jim Schwartz and Kevin. Fewer technical difficulties today versus yesterday, for sure, which is a good thing, but still plenty. Some of them might be human error.
1: I was going to say, how about personnel difficulties?
0: Oh, yeah. It could be. It very well could be. I just don't know how much is me, how much is Kevin, how much is...
1: Yeah. Well, it's interesting because you guys finally get to see what Doug and I have been dealing with each other for the last...
2: Right.
1: You know, because we've been doing stuff for 12 years together, so...
3: It's like a soap opera. I'm not going to miss an episode.
0: I know, and you're watching us on the Zoom, so it is like a TV show.
1: What are they going to scream at each other about today?
2: But yeah, like I screw up all the time. I have a T-shirt that just says human error. I let people know as I walk around that expect very little from me.
0: I know. As the executive producer, Kevin, I feel as though I should be able to ask you certain technical questions and get an answer that makes sense, and that hasn't happened yet.
2: No.
0: I don't know. That's what we all say. Yeah. I don't understand how people who understand technical stuff, how their brains work.
2: No.
1: Well, they do it piece by piece, whereas our brains are not going to pick things apart like that.
0: I just scream why and pound on the keyboard. Why? Why? I don't know. And then poor Jim Schwartz is asking me for some help with a technical issue. I'm like, I'm the last guy you need to be asking.
3: Yeah. I can't even tie my shoes.
1: But if you want to help him or have him help you pick out a flat screen TV.
2: Whoa. Oh, yeah.
0: That
2: Dougie
0: knows
2: his stuff.
0: I have figured that out for sure, how to spend money. There's no doubt about
1: it. We should call you Dougie Flats from here on.
0: Dougie Flat Screen. I like it. Dougie Flats, it makes me a little nervous. I could refer to too many things. But I think
1: flats, not flaccid.
0: I don't know that we need to get into that. I'm at a certain age, Jen. Now we might get one of those ED places on again.
1: All right.
0: Whatever you need. Pump me up with testosterone.
1: Funny.
0: I'll take it. Direct injection, baby. I'm all for it.
1: Pumped up. Show. Woo!
0: That's full on. So we'll be back tomorrow. We'll be here for the foreseeable future. I don't know how long that is going to actually be, but it's an interesting thing to kind of work with. Well, Jen, I've worked with for a long time, but being on the air with two other people is a strange environment.
1: It's nice.
0: I like it very much. Yeah. I like that I can see them. I like that we're doing our thing. And
1: wait until we start polling them on who's right. Is it you?
2: Oh, I ain't getting involved in that.
1: No, that's all we do is argue, so you have to get involved.
2: I can't take a side, no. I love you both dearly, and I'm afraid of you both. Doug's
1: all right,
2: my boss.
1: Then you're fired.
3: I'm much more frightened of Jen than I am of Doug.
2: Me too, me too.
0: That is the right answer. She is definitely, she's got a big smile.
2: Sweet kid. But man, you cook some microwave fish at the office, you are going to die.
1: I'm coming after you. Never forgot that.
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0: Your home of rock and roll. How's it going, everybody? It's Kayla, a little after 11 o'clock here on Double Shot Tuesday. I hope everything is treating you well. We are looking to send you out to Las Vegas this week, final week. If you want to win your way to our 2026 iHeartRadio Music Festival presented by Capital One, make sure you're listening for your keywords. 9 in the morning, 1 in the afternoon, 5 in the evening. You score the trip. 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
2: So last week, we broke the news that The Who recently rehearsed in order to, according to Roger Daltrey, see if they can, quote, still cut it. Well, it turns out they rehearsed with their former drummer, Zach Starkey, who wrote on social media, quote, looking forward to teaming up with The Who again. The rehearsal was great. I don't think we've ever rehearsed as tough as that. Usually we drink tea and talk about what time we're going home, end quote. You may recall that The Who parted ways with Starkey twice last year, saying he was out of the band and then in and then out again. While The Who are looking at doing more dates, Daltrey stressed that they will not tour the U.S. again. And he said playing the Sphere in Sin City is probably not in the cards, but maybe a reconciliation with Zach Starkey. We'll see. For more, go to 94HJY.com. 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

94 HJY, your home of rock and roll. Hey, football season right around the corner. How are we feeling about the season? Assuming you're a Patriots fan, maybe you're a fan of somebody else, let me know. I had my first fantasy draft over the weekend. We're just going to chalk it up to a practice one because, I don't feel great about it. 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

0: 94HJY's Metal Zone welcomes Purchase Street Records Halloween Party. 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

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What's going on? 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Incubus on the way. First, Ryan and Cranston was looking for Tom Petty on

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ranking the best orange sodas of all time, and I could not disagree with this list more. 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
1: Anytime I think that any of us can do something to make the world a little bit better place than we left it, one shouldn't hesitate. 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It's something that crosses all party lines, and it's something that is a problem that we can all make an easy change. I mean, as simple as turning off a light switch when you leave the room. You don't all have to go out and buy hybrids if you're not ready to buy a car. But as simple as turning off the light switch in your room, recycling your garbage, little silly things like that that sound so menial add up and make a huge difference.
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1: 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Are we reaching... So you keep hanging up. 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
2: 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What's going on? It is Scarpetti checking in for another Double Shot Tuesday, filling for Doug and Jen, who are filling in doing the morning show this week. So we're stuck together up until Friday, at least for now. We'll see what happens, right? Coming up, we got some great stuff from The Doors, also going to give you some Offspring, and you have another shot to get out to Vegas. That's right, our iHeartRadio Music Fest, weeks away. 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

ZZ Top coming to town. That's right. They'll be over at Mohegan Sun in a couple of weeks. You want to win some tickets? Go check them out. You can do that. Doug and Jen all this week. In the morning, they'll give you a shot to win a pair of tickets. Right now, it's a double shot at the Doors. It's 94 HJY.

0: Double Shot Tuesday. It's 94HJY. If you think parallel parking in a big vehicle is challenging, have you ever tried it while hauling a guillotine? Yeah, 35-year-old guy arrested in D.C. for being illegally parked with a gigantic guillotine in the bed of his pickup, right outside the Capitol, too. So sick of this nonsense. Right outside the building. The man had a concealed carry permit, but this was a very unconcealed weapon, the wooden guillotine. Get this, 10 feet tall with a sharpened on an angle metal blade. And no, he did not have a gun on him when he was arrested. It's unclear if this was a working guillotine. Maybe it was a prop or really what the whole point of this was, but authorities took it seriously. They ended up seizing it and charged the man with carrying a dangerous weapon. The craziest part of this whole story is that it sounds like he drove from California to D.C. and he made it 3,000 miles without being stopped with that guillotine in the back of his truck. Not one single cop or person called the cops to say, hey, this guy's driving down the highway with this big, massive guillotine in the back of the truck. You might want to check him out. No, none of that happened in 3,000 miles. It's 94HJY.
1: There's a disabled vehicle blocking the shoulder on the 610 connector inbound at Dean Street. A crash blocking the shoulder on 95 northbound at Route 117. Heavy traffic on 195 eastbound between I-95 and Taunton Ave. Traffic slows significantly on 195 westbound between...
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19: Here's something pretty disturbing I discovered while researching this podcast. This is what it actually says on the Los Angeles Police Department website. The site states that the Adult Missing Persons Unit investigates 3,200 cases a month, and 70% of those missing people are found or returned voluntarily within 2 or 3 days. It goes on to explain, and I quote here, "Since being a missing person is not a crime, police are given a very limited role while conducting these types of investigations." At the bottom of the webpage, it gets more disturbing. There's a section titled, "What if they never returned?" And here's the official police advice. In such situations, you may want to enlist the services of a private investigator to assist in your search. If you can't afford a PI, the police elaborate, quote, "Another option would be to contact the Salvation Army, which has a missing persons locator program." There is not a single sentence on the LAPD website that would lead a loved one of a missing person to have any faith that the police would properly investigate it. What the LAPD is basically saying is, if someone you love goes missing, don't overreact. They'll probably turn up, unless they don't, in which case you should get someone besides the police to look into it. All this is my way of saying, if the police took missing persons cases as seriously as they do, say, bank robberies, I wouldn't have had to do this podcast in the first place and end up chasing a violent criminal halfway around the country. I'm Neil Strauss, and you can hear the full story of To Live and Die in L.A.
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0: Double Shot Tuesday. It's 94HJY. What's going on? It is Scarpetti filling in for Doug and Jen this week, who are, of course, filling in on the morning show right now. Trying to figure things out. Yeah, we're just winging it. That's really all we're doing. Don't forget, we've got the 40-minute music marathon later on this hour. Also, I've got the 5 o'clock triple shots Tuesday, so we're going to do 90s rock today. And your next shot to get out to Vegas, that's right, our iHeartRadio Music Fest, only a couple weeks away. If you want to win your trip out there and get $1,000.
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Doug and Jen taking up residence in the morning this week, and they're going to hook you up with some free stuff. That's right. ZZ Top coming to town. They'll be at Mohegan Sun on September 12th. And if you want to go, Doug and Jen will give you a shot to win a pair of tickets each day this week. It's 94 HJY.

0: 94 HJY, your home of rock and roll. You know, I feel for anybody out there in the dating pool in 2026, it just sounds depressing. Okay. It doesn't matter if you're young, if you're old. I talked to my niece and nephew. They're in their early 20s. It seems like everything's on apps. No one's really walking up to anybody at clubs or out in the supermarket or anywhere else really nowadays. Everyone's scared to death. And then if you're older, it's kind of the same thing, though. If you're on the apps, you do make some connections. But I got a friend at my other job, and she was telling me how she constantly makes connections, talks to a bunch of different guys. They have like a good couple of weeks of conversation, then they decide, hey, let's meet up. And then they set a time and a place, and the guy no-shows. This past weekend, she really had her hopes up high. She was having a breakfast date. Breakfast went great, a lot of great conversation. Then when they leave, he says, hey, can I walk you to your car? A gentleman, you think, right? They get to the car, he looks at her, and he says, hey, can you show me your boobs really quick? 40-minute music marathon kicking off next with Black Sabbath.
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inside a double shot of Black Sabbath. It's 94HJY. We are also inside a 40-minute music marathon right now. Coming up, 5 o'clock, triple shot, 90s rock today. Also, your next shot to hear that keyword that could get your butt out to our iHeartRadio Music Fest in Vegas coming up next. It's 94HJY.

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1: It's 94 HJY, your home of rock and roll. What's going on? It is Scarpetti filling in for Doug and Jen, who are doing the morning show this week. So last hour, I was talking about dating, how it is just ridiculous in 2026. But how about this? See, apparently, there's a bunch of men out there, a bunch of funky men. And I don't mean that in a cool guy way. No, it's this new trend where men are not showering and not using deodorant before dates intentionally. According to social media, this is, quote, pheromone maxing, or what I would call the stupidest maxing yet. Now, ignoring basic hygiene, it isn't the only way to boost your pheromones. No, some men are supposedly even wearing unwashed shirts and drinking their own pee to sweat out toxins. If you've got a young man in your house, I'm telling you right now, go check the history, because if they're looking at this nonsense online from these morons who are saying they're the tough guy, or you know, they're really the biggest man on the scene, trust me, if you did some history on those idiots, they have tons of stuff in their computer that will probably get them arrested. I'm thinking back to like my dad going on my computer when I was like 15 or 16, just finding the casual day nonsense that any 15-year-old would be looking at. But if he found this, the slap to the back of my head would be so severe, I would be in the hospital for weeks, okay? Now, this idea that you can amplify your natural musk, it's not new, no, but it's not an exact science. Studies for human pheromones, they say right now, they're inconclusive. Yes, but you don't need studies. Just try it.
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0: Is that a faucet running?
1: That's not a faucet. That's a river rushing through the forest. Forest rivers provide over 100 million people with clean water to drink.
0: What? I can't hear you because of the vacuum.
1: That's not a vacuum. That's the trees in the forest cleaning up the air we breathe.
0: I didn't know the trees were so amazing.
1: Yep, and the forest gives us shade, trees to climb.
0: That's awesome. Let's go explore some more.
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1: So last week we broke the news that The Who recently rehearsed in order to, according to Roger Daltrey, see if they can, quote, still cut it. Well, it turns out they rehearsed with their former drummer, Zach Starkey, who wrote on social media, quote, looking forward to teaming up with The Who again. The rehearsal was great. I don't think we've ever rehearsed as tough as that. Usually we drink tea and talk about what time we're going home, end quote. You may recall that The Who parted ways with Starkey twice last year, saying he was out of the band and then in and then out again. While The Who are looking at doing more dates, Daltrey stressed that they will not tour the U.S. again. And he said playing the Sphere in Sin City is probably not in the cards, but maybe a reconciliation with Zach Starkey. We'll see. For more, go to 94.8.
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0: It's Double Shot Tuesday. It's 94HJY. Let's dive into the Florida files. Yes, why Florida? Well, because it seems like there's something down the water there, and they are just a little bit crazier than the rest of us. Yeah, this one's out of Orange County. A man down there, he led deputies on a chase, which ended at the jail parking lot. Yes, he accidentally drove himself directly to jail. No, he did not pass go, and he did not collect $200. Now, the sheriff's office shared a video of the end of the chase showing the guy turning into the Orange County Jail's parking lot. He got out, jumped the fence, and ran toward a pond on the property. The sheriff's office said it's not often that criminals take themselves to jail, but this one did. Thanks to the coordinated efforts of our deputies and the aviation unit, he was quickly located and taken into custody. Something tells me that he's going to get a lot of crap from the...
1: Everyone wants answers. I'm just really confused about what happened that day.
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Everything from Dave Matthews Band at the Amp, also Journey Final Tour, that's at the Amp. Rush TD Garden, 2 weeks away from that show. The return of Rush after being gone for over a decade. 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

teacher could have just given chicks one boob. But she added a second one because you can't get enough of a good thing. Who are we to argue with the creator of boobs? It's a Double Shot Tuesday on 94 HJY.

0: 94HJY, what's going on? It is Scarpetti, and sadly, our time together for today has come to an end. Thanks for hanging out. I appreciate it. Remember, you can always hit me up on Facebook. There's a Scarpetti page right there. You can email me, scarpetti@94hjy.com. 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Don't forget that. Yeah, Kevin's coming up next. He'll take you through the rest of your Tuesday evening. I'll talk to you again tomorrow at 3.
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19: What's happening, fellow sports fans? It's Andy West. Let's look back on this day in sports history, September 2nd. We'll start off today in 1966, and Joe Auer returns the opening kickoff 95 yards for a Miami touchdown in the Dolphins' first ever NFL regular season game at the Orange Bowl. It was a great start for the new franchise, but the Oakland Raiders would go on to win 23-14. Jumping ahead today in 1987, Houston outfielder Kevin Bass becomes the first National League player to hit home runs from both sides of the plate in a game twice in one season in the Astros' 10-1 win against the Cubs. And today in 2001, Mike Mussina of the Yankees came oh so close to making history. With just one more batter to go, he was just an out away from securing a perfect game. It would be the first of his career and the fourth ever by a New York Yankee. The previous Yankees to throw a perfect game were Don Larsen, David Wells, and David Cone. Mussina had Red Sox outfielder Carl Everett down to his final strike, but Everett connected on the next pitch and lined it into left field for a base hit. Mussina would retire the next batter and win the game 1-0, but he lost going into the record books.
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alcohol is never the answer. 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Or what happened to me last night? Or why are my pants in the oven? 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

0: 94HJY, your home of rock and roll. It's Kevin. And yeah, wow, September 1st. Everyone always marvels about, can you believe it? Yeah, I can believe it because I'm 54. And this pattern has repeated many, many times. January, whatever. So, but the point is that Halloween is kind of coming up, right? 94HJY's Metal Zone Purchase Street Records Halloween Party on Sunday, November 1st at the Met in Pawtucket. All Sinners and Morning Noise going to be performing with special guest Pink Acoustic Rock and Roll. The doors open at 6. The show starts at 7. And yeah, it's only $25 for all ages. Get more info at 9.
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That's the way it works. Foo Fighters right now, HJY.

0: It's 94HJY. Finally, Pringles has released chips for dipping. That's right. They've always had a dip problem because Pringles chips, they're shaped great. You know, they can kind of scoop, but they crumble when dunked into the dip. While Pringles dippers are the brand's first ever thicker, sturdier, and wavier crispy chip designed for dipping. I can't believe it took them this long. Like, for all the years, there have been board meetings and staff meetings and, you know, marketing production meetings. No one who had just completely run out of ideas at Pringles said, hey, maybe we should do a dipping chip. Like, what else? Anyone have any ideas? Oh, yeah, maybe we don't use the tennis ball can and use a bag. Shut up. That's our brand. But yeah, dipping, man, that just makes sense. What did you just say? Dipping Pringles? I bet you that guy's the guy.
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